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0: Robbins, El Paso, a part of our Saturday night tradition. It is a Saturday Night Classics here on 101.7 CKDH. Take a look back on this day in history now for this evening, for this June the 6th, the 157th day of the year. Today is D-Day, also Yo-Yo Day, Drive-In Movie Day, and Long Island Iced Tea Day. Maybe if you need to find yourself a drink for this evening. It was on this day in 1844 that the Young Men's Christian Association, or YMCA, was founded in London. Also on this day, the Chrysler Corporation was founded in 1925. It was on this day in 1933 that the first drive-in movie theater or drive-in movie was shown.
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0: You gotta act naturally, Buck Owens, when you're on the Saturday Night Classics. Here on the CKDH, coming up after 9 o'clock, or after 10 o'clock, sorry. Johnny Cash is on the way, as well as Dan Seals, Vince Gill, George Strait, Hank Snow, Alabama, Ronnie Millsap. All coming up again after 10 o'clock here on our Saturday Night Tradition. It is Classics on CKDH, brought to you by Bargain Benny's.
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Merle Haggard, Kentucky Gambler on Classics. Thanks for stopping in and saying hi. My name's Mitchell. This is Travis Tritt.

Tanya Tucker. The Thunder rolls a part of our Saturday night tradition. 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
1: Well, my daddy left home when I was 3, and he didn't leave much to Ma and me. Just this old guitar and an empty bottle of booze. 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Well, he must have thought that it was quite a joke, and it got a lot of laughs from lots of folks. 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Some gal would giggle and I'd get red, and some guy'd laugh and I'd bust his head. 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

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And I knew that scar on his cheek and his evil eye. He was big and bent and gray and old, and I looked at him and my blood ran.

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I tell you, I've fought tougher men, but I really can't remember when. He kicked like a mule and he bit like a crocodile. I heard him laugh and then I heard him cussing. He went for his gun, I pulled mine first. He stood there looking at me and I saw him smile. He said, son, this world is rough, and if a man's gonna make it, he's gotta be tough. And I know I wouldn't be there to help you along. So I give you that name and I said goodbye. I knew you'd have to get tough or die. And it's that name that helped to make you strong. Yeah. He said, now you just fought one hell of a fight. And I know you hate me and you got the right to kill me now. And I wouldn't blame you if you do. But you ought to thank me before I die for the gravel in your guts and the spit in your eye. Cause I'm the that named you Sue.

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And if I ever have a son, I think I'm gonna name him Bill or George, anything.

0: and Austin, a part of our Saturday night tradition. It is a Saturday Night Classics on a CKDH. Well, Walmart shopper in Wyoming recently called 911 and told cops that he was going to continue to steal from Walmart if they did not come and arrest him. Apparently, the man had already stolen multiple times from the same Walmart when officers found him in the parking lot. They took knives off of him and arrested him for felony theft. Trey Watson, the man's name, already arrested five prior times on shoplifting convictions.
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0: 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We check in with our good buddy Florida Man coming up in a bit.
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0: Can't Stop Loving You, Conway Twitty, a part of our Saturday night tradition. It is Classics here on CKDH. Why you say we check in with a good buddy, Florida man.
1: Meanwhile, in northern Florida.
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0: All right, what's been going on down in Florida the past few weeks? 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Seems like a pretty reasonable lawsuit, except when you look at his reasoning. 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

0: Rocky Mountain music. Eddie Rabbit, a part of our Saturday night tradition. It's classics on CKDH. So that will do it for me for another evening. I do appreciate you taking time out of your evening and saying hi. My name is Mitchell. If you're out getting on one, or if you're already on one, be safe, be smart, don't drink and drive. We'll see you back here on Monday morning to get today's best country rolling. Enjoy the rest of your weekend.
1: 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How does he do it?
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0: It's the week.

warm welcome to our program, Prophecy for Today, where we study biblical prophecy and its application to our daily life. It's a wonderful day to worship God. I'm William Steves. Let's pray. Dear Heavenly Father, as we come before you today, we rejoice in your grace and mercy to us. You have cleansed us from our sins by the blood of the Lamb. You have called us to righteousness by the work of the Spirit. And you have promised us eternity in the presence of your glory. I pray you would turn our eyes and hearts ever more towards you. And it's in Jesus' name that I come before you today. Amen.

Maranatha, friends, the Lord is coming. Revelation 15, 3 and 4. And they sing the song of Moses, the servant of God, and the song of the Lamb, saying, Great and marvelous are thy works, Lord God Almighty. Just and true are thy ways, thou King of saints. Who shall not fear thee, O Lord, and glorify thy name? For thou only art holy. For all nations shall come and worship before thee, for thy judgments are made manifest. As the judgments of God are poured out on the earth throughout the book of Revelation, we are periodically given glimpses into heaven itself, where we are permitted to see the redeemed throngs worshiping God. Listen again to these words about the workings of our wonderful God. Great and marvelous, just and true, thou only art holy. All nations shall come worship thee. There is none like him, there has never been any like him, and there never will be any like God. Today's letter comes from Maine. Our listener writes, My wife and I are blessed to be able to get your program each Sunday. We pray and trust that you will be able to continue. Praise the Lord that you are able to receive the preaching of the Word. We trust that by God's grace, we will be able to continue for years yet to come. You're listening to Prophecy for Today. I'm William Steves. The June edition of the Gospel Standard is available upon request. 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

And now, it's time for a reading from our Sunday scrapbook. In 1741, Jonathan Edwards preached his most famous sermon in Enfield, Connecticut. That sermon was entitled Sinners in the Hands of an Angry God. We don't have time to read all of it, but I've selected some excerpts for us to be challenged by. Deuteronomy 32:35. Their foot shall slide in due time. The Israelites were always exposed to destruction, just as one who stands or walks in slippery places is always prone to a fall. He cannot always foresee whether he will stand one moment or fall the next, and when he does fall, he falls at once, without warning. The one who walks in such hazards needs nothing but his own weight to throw him down. When God's appointed time comes, they will be left to fall, as their own nature inclines them. From this, observe what our text means. There is nothing that keeps wicked men out of hell at any one moment, except the mere sovereign pleasure of God. Unconverted men walk over the pit of hell on a rotten covering, and there are countless places in this covering that are so weak that the covering will not bear their weight, and these places are not seen. Jonathan Edwards passionately reminded his listeners of the absolute wickedness of their sin and called on them to repent. The same message is still true today. Sinners today are likewise walking over a creaking floor, ready to pitch them into the depths of hell. Have you repented of your sins? Are you ready to turn to the Lord?

0: And now, the familiar voice of Pastor Perry F. Rockwood, who is at home with the Lord.
1: Shall we pray? Father, we're so glad today that we can come to Thee, for we come as a very needy and dependent people. Without Thee, we are nothing. Apart from Thee, we can do nothing. And so today, Thou dost know each heart, and I pray that Thou wilt minister to each individual, and very especially to those who are not saved. I ask it in Jesus' name, and for His sake. Amen. Now, we've already seen very, very clearly that the Lord Jesus is coming back again to take His own unto Himself, whether they have died previously or are still living upon the earth. If I go and prepare a place for you, I will come again and receive you unto Myself. John 14:3. Now, when we look at exactly what will take place, I want you to look at 1 Thessalonians 4, a very important passage. I would not have you to be ignorant, brethren, concerning them which are asleep, that ye sorrow not, even as others which have no hope. For if we believe that Jesus died and rose again, even so them also which sleep in Jesus will God bring with Him. For this we say unto you by the word of the Lord, that we which are alive and remain unto the coming of the Lord shall not prevent them which are asleep. For the Lord Himself shall descend from heaven with a shout, with the voice of the archangel, and with the trump of God, and the dead in Christ shall rise first. Then we which are alive and remain shall be caught up together with them in the clouds to meet the Lord in the air. And so shall we ever be with the Lord. 1 Thessalonians 4:13-17. Now, the Thessalonian saints did not doubt concerning their portion in Christ on His return. But somehow or other, they had fallen into the error of supposing that those who had fallen asleep before that event would suffer loss. It is to correct this mistake that the Apostle gives some special instruction by the word of the Lord, that is, by a revelation upon this particular subject. He shows then that all who sleep in Jesus, and that's not soul sleep, that's body sleep, their souls have gone to be with the Lord, which is far better. Friends, that's what the Bible teaches. Someone wrote that that is not what the Bible teaches. That is exactly what the Bible teaches. If you're in Christ, when you die, your soul will go to be with Christ, which is far better. Absent from the body, present with the Lord. But your body will go into the grave to sleep until the return of our Lord, the first resurrection. Now, He shows here clearly that all who sleep in Jesus, God will bring back with Him. That this indeed is connected with our faith and is a consequence of the death and resurrection of Christ. And though we may wonder just exactly the details, they are very clearly presented here. Now, this may take place at any moment. Let us therefore become familiar in our minds about this exact event. Suddenly, the Lord Himself shall descend from heaven, first with a shout. Now, some folks wonder about that shout. They say, well, if the Lord returns only for His own people and He descends with a shout, must it not then be a public manner? Not necessarily. The word itself is one of relationship, indicating, for example, the order of a commander to his soldiers. And thus it is a shout intended only for those to whom it is addressed, and the import of which would not be understood by others. When our blessed Lord was upon the earth, a voice came to Him from heaven, and some of the bystanders thought that it thundered, while others said an angel spoke to Him. John 12. So also at the conversion of Saul, his companions heard a voice, that is, the sound of a voice, but they did not hear the voice of Him that spake to me, the significance of the voice. So will it be when our Lord returns from heaven. All His own will hear and understand the import of that shout. But if heard by others, it will only seem as a roll of distant thunder, or taken in combination with the voice of the archangel and the trump of God, should these be heard as a strange phenomenon to be discussed and explained by scientific men. It is possible that the three, the shout, the voice of the archangel, and the trump of God have one object, the summoning, the assembling together of the dead and living saints for their translation into the very presence of their Lord. Praise God. Then notice, we shall not all sleep, but we shall all be changed in a moment, in the twinkling of an eye at the last trump. 1 Corinthians 15, the dead in Christ shall rise first. What a scene! All that are Christ shall rise at his coming. Tracing down the line, just think of the multitudes who have received Christ as their personal Savior. What a glorious expectation it is! And what a tremendous scene it's going to be! Yes, and then, when this corruptible shall have put on incorruption, and this mortal shall have put on immortality, then the saying that is written shall be brought to pass, death is swallowed up in victory. Yes, that moment, all will be caught up, those in Christ, in the clouds to meet the Lord in the air, and so shall we ever be with the Lord. I don't know anything more wonderful, more exciting, more enduring, more hopeful than the blessed hope of our Lord's return. Friends, this world is not our home. There's nothing here to look forward to except the joy of living for Christ and serving the Lord with eternity's values in view. And I trust today that if you're a child of God, you'll rededicate your life to Him and be determined to go all the way with God no matter what the cost is. And if you're not saved, I want to encourage you today to come to the Savior. He died for you. He shed His precious blood for the remission of your sins and waits to save to the uttermost all who come to Him by faith.

This is William Steves. Thank you for joining us today. Every day, Christians are called to go into the Word of God. It is our daily food. The reading of God's Word, and especially the focused study of the Scriptures, helps us in so many ways. When we read God's Word, our faith is strengthened. We can see how God has helped His people in the past, and have confidence that God will do likewise for us. Reading God's Word teaches us about God, who He is, and how we can live for Him. Reading God's Word also helps us gain victory over our sins. Scripture says that God's Word is a lamp to our feet and a light to our path. When I read my Bible, there are three questions that I find it very instructive to ask. First, what does this passage teach me about God? What does this passage teach me about man, especially about myself? And finally, how can I apply this passage to my daily life? The focus of all Scripture is God. So in every passage, we find truths about our glorious Lord. The Scripture is also a record of how man has interacted with God. So we can learn from the bad and good examples in Scripture how mankind has responded to God and to His revealed truth. Finally, seeing all these lessons, it is always so important to apply the truths of Scripture into our own lives. Otherwise, we become mere hearers of the Word and not doers. When we do this, Scripture tells us that we are self-deceived. If we want to walk in the truth of the Scripture, we must seek the Lord and pray that He applies His revealed truth to our heart. How have you been growing in your Scripture reading? What has the Lord been teaching you this week? Why don't you write us and share what the Lord has been teaching you from His Word? We would love to hear from you.

0: One great event that will take place in heaven after the rapture is the marriage supper of the Lamb. I read in Revelation 19, 7 and 9, "Let us be glad and rejoice and give honor to him, for the marriage of the Lamb is come, and his wife hath made herself ready. And to her was granted that she should be arrayed in fine linen, clean and white, for the fine linen is the righteousness of saints. And he saith unto me, Write, blessed are they which are called unto the marriage supper of the Lamb." Now, from many passages of Scripture, we gather that the church is not only the body, but also the bride of Christ. Paul says in 2 Corinthians 11:2, "I have espoused you to one husband, that I may present you as a chaste virgin to Christ." And then when expanding the duties of husbands to their wives, he says, "Husbands, love your wives, even as Christ also loved the church, and gave himself for it, that he might sanctify and cleanse it with the washing of water by the word, that he might present it to himself a glorious church, not having spot or wrinkle or any such thing, but that it should be holy and without blemish." Ephesians 5. Then in Ephesians 5:31, "For this cause shall a man leave his father and mother," and certainly that's a part of the marriage, "and shall be joined unto his wife, and they too shall be one flesh. This is a great mystery, but I speak concerning Christ and the church." My, that will help us to understand something of the marriage supper of the Lamb. Now I want you to notice in this passage here in Revelation, there's the outburst of joy and praise. Verse 6, "As the voice of a great multitude, and as the voice of many waters, and as the voice of mighty thundering, saying, Hallelujah, for the Lord God omnipotent reigneth." The marriage is certainly immediately before the coming forth in judgment of the King of Kings and the Lord of Lords, and hence is on the eve of the world sovereignty of our Lord and his Christ. Then they cry, verse 7, "Let us be glad and rejoice, and give honor to him, for the marriage of the Lord is come." Now the nuptials of the Lamb, therefore, excite the wondering adoration of heaven, of all the servants of God, and of them that fear him, both small and great. Last of all, John is commanded to write, "Blessed are they which are called unto the marriage supper of the Lamb." The portion of the wife is as unique as it is incomparable. Even those who are invited to have fellowship with the joy of that day are pronounced blessed, and no wonder, for they are admitted to view the consummation of the desires of Christ, his joy in presenting to himself her for whom he had died, and who made meet for her association with himself, was now robed in the glory of God. It is therefore a day of unbroken joy, joy to the heart of God, joy to the Lamb and his wife, and joy to all who are permitted to behold this wondrous scene. But it is the Lamb himself who attracts our gaze as the prominent figure of the day. It is called, as one has said, the marriage of the Lamb, not the marriage of the church or of the Lamb's wife, but of the Lamb, as though the Lamb was the one chiefly interested in that joy. The church will have her joy in Christ, but Christ will have his greater joy in the church. The strongest pulse of gladness that is to beat for eternity will be in the bosom of the Lord over his redeemed bride. In all things he is to have the preeminence, and as in all things, so in this, that his joy in her will be greater than hers in him. For thee, his royal bride, for thee, his brightest glorious shine, and happier still, his changeless heart, with all its love, is thine. It's just marvelous to think that we have been redeemed by the Lamb. Not anything good in ourselves, but now we're clothed in his righteousness. Isn't that wonderful? And you know, here at the marriage supper, we see the fruit of his love. If he still waits at the right hand of God, it is only that every one who is to be a part of the bride shall be brought in. "All that the Father giveth me shall come to me," John 6:37. Isn't that wonderful? He has purchased, redeemed all by the gift of himself. He will therefore keep his seat until the last of these is brought out of darkness into God's marvelous light. Then he will delay no longer, for the same love that moved him to give himself will impel him to go and receive his bride. My, what a wonderful picture it is. What a wonderful reality. Are you saved today? Are you really born again by the Spirit of God? Friend, you ought to be able to say yes if you're saved. And if you're not sure that you're saved, you don't have Bible salvation. God says very clearly that when we're saved, we have right now eternal life. And it's so good to know the Lord, whom to know is life eternal. We're here to help you. We're here to help you to get saved, to receive assurance of salvation, to grow in the Lord. You could write today for some literature.
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1: Hey, it's Fitz from the Country Top 40 Countdown. 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
8: Here's the latest forecast from Environment Canada. Showers today at a high of 13. Showers tonight low near 7. And for Monday, cloudy, a chance of showers at 60% and a high of 14.

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4: Here's the latest forecast from Environment Canada. Showers today at a high of 13. Showers tonight, low near 7. And for Monday, cloudy, a chance of showers at 60% and a high of 14.

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5: Here's the latest forecast from Environment Canada. Showers today at a high of 13. Showers tonight, low near 7. And for Monday, cloudy, a chance of showers at 60% and a high of 14.
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5: Here's the latest forecast from Environment Canada. Showers today at a high of 13. Showers tonight, low near 7. And for Monday, cloudy, a chance of showers at 60% and a high of 14.
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0: the road from the Country Top 40 studios. I can see your house from here, Hudson. Hudson Westbrook with Painted You Pretty, spending another weekend at number 38. Coming up on the Country Top 40 with Fitz, how is this for a career change? One day you're a scientist in a lab coat, and the next day you're chasing a country music dream with a beat-up guitar and a truckload of songs. That is the wild road that brought Stephen Wilson Jr. to country music, and wait till you hear how it all happened. That's next.
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9: Here's the latest forecast from Environment Canada. Showers today at a high of 13. Showers tonight, low near 7. And for Monday, cloudy, a chance of showers at 60% and a high of 14.
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0: Russell Dickerson text on another week at number 35 with Worth Your Wild. Coming up on the Summer of Hits with Fitz on the Country Top 40 Countdown. A couple of years ago, she was just sitting alone in her bedroom writing songs and wondering if anybody would ever even hear them. And now thousands of people are singing those same words right back to her. And the crazy part, Stella Lefty still says she has to pinch herself to make sure it's all real. I got that story after this. Thank you so much for spending part of your weekend with me. This is Fitz, playing the hits, and you're listening to CT40 on 101.7 CKDH.
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0: Fierce Female Song of the Week, Rascal Flatts and My Wish. And what a perfect song to honor this week's Fierce Female, Tina Van Dam of Midland, Michigan. I mean, for decades, she's been the kind of person who didn't just wish good things for her community. She actually rolled up her sleeves and helped make them happen. And I think that's pretty cool. Your Fierce Female is brought to you by Muddy Matt. These are the greatest mats ever. I just love walking on them in my house. So search for Muddy Matt, M-U-D-D-Y-M-A-T, Muddy Matt on Amazon right now. Welcome to the Summer of Hits on the Country Top 40 with Fitz. And coming up, Kojo, Cody Johnson opens up with me about his side of the story that most fans have never heard. The title of his upcoming album isn't just a name. It is a deeply personal connection to the place that helped shape who he is. So come on back if you want to hear this one.
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6: Here's the latest forecast from Environment Canada. Showers today at a high of 13. Showers tonight, low near 7. And for Monday, cloudy, a chance of showers at 60% and a high of 14. Welcome.

0: your Academy of Country Music Award winner for Entertainer of the Year. Cody Johnson, followed back 14 to number 25 with his former CT40 number one with The Fall. Welcome to the summer of hits on the Country Top 40 with Fitz. And coming up, we're going to talk about the place Kenny Chesney says he feels most at home. And believe it or not, it's not a beach, a boat, or a bar stool somewhere in the islands. I'll explain coming up. Plus, at the bottom of the hour, we're going to swing open the big vault door and take a walk down into the CT40 vault for a little country music history lesson. Stick around, because we're just getting warmed up. Thank you so much for spending part of your weekend with me. 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

This segment of the Country Top 40 with Fitz is brought to you by T-Mobile. And T-Mobile, thank you for being part of the CT40 family. Country Top 40. 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Country Top 40. Well, hey there. What's up? It's Fitz. And I'm playing the hits for you. Welcome back. Hope you're having a fantastic weekend so far. I'm here to make it just a little bit better for you with a story from Zach Top and the CT40 Super Stash Club. Here's Zach, number 21 with South.

0: from Silva, North Carolina. That's right. He's a hometown hero. John Morgan rising up to the ranks. Two more spots to number 17 with Kid Myself. Coming up, it's one of your favorite segments called The Good Stuff, because good feels good. And it's a story about a 32-year-old horse named Marge who found herself in a situation most of us have been in before. She tried to squeeze through a tight spot and immediately regretted it. Only difference is it took an entire fire rescue team to get her out. And I'm going to give you all the details with The Good Stuff after this.
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7: Here's the latest forecast from Environment Canada. Showers today at a high of 13. Showers tonight, low near 7. And for Monday, cloudy, a chance of showers at 60% and a high of 14.
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0: Taking Rich's Save a Horse, Ride a Cowboy, your good stuff song of the week for the Horse Marge up in Washington State. 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And it peaked at number 11 on the Billboard country chart, sold millions of copies, and helped introduce the world to the wild, rule-breaking sounds of Big and Rich. 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You're checking out the Country Top 40 with Fitz and the Summer of Hits. And coming up, what was the song that started it all for Kane Brown that opened up a world of possibilities in country music? Well, I'm going to share it with you when we get back. Thank you so much for spending part of your weekend with me. 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

0: Beautiful Things from Megan Maroney, spinning into the weekend right there at number 8. Coming up on CT40's Summer of Hits with Fitz, Tucker Wetmore is going to share the one thing that his mom has been telling him for years about love, relationships, and finding the one. And back then, he rolled his eyes, but today, not so much. Wait until you hear the advice that followed him all the way to country music stardom. After this.
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0: Country Top 40 with Fitz and playing the biggest songs in country music from Fairbanks, Alaska, all the way to Pflugerville, Texas, and all across the world, including London. Thank you for listening in London. Coming up, Josh Ross is going to explain why the best country songs aren't just heard, they're felt. So come on back. This segment of the Country Top 40 with Fitz is brought to you by Boot Barn. We love you, Boot Barn. Keep West. Thank you so much for spending part of your weekend with me. 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

back to the hits with Fitz on the Country Top 40 Countdown, and things are heating up, getting closer to number one. And Jason Aldean, he actually grew up in the small town of Macon, Georgia, spent summers with his daddy, and learned guitar by watching his father play chords and then practicing them for hours on his own. Not a bad way to start a country music career. Here he is now, Jason Aldean Williams, at number five on the Countdown. With

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